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0: Ultimate Classic Doobies on UCR Weekend. The long train is running right here. I'm the captain. Here's the flight plan. We'll do a full hour of 1980s rock. We call it 80s to the max. So we will grab a fresh pack of AA batteries and fire up the Walkman for that. We'll do a big live in concert segment and some awesome rockiversaries to get to. Birthdays for Lindsey Buckingham and Tommy Lee today, and a happy heavenly birthday to Stevie Ray Vaughan a little bit later on. We come back. The VMAs were this past week. We will play the song for the first ever Video of the Year at MTV's very first Video Music Awards. It actually beat out Thriller that year. The Cars are next.
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You know, some weekends require elaborate, complicated plans. Ours around here just involve really good rock and roll. It's Nazareth. It's UCR weekend.

0: UCR Weekend with the Offspring. It's the captain right here. Now, before Google, we had the Yellow Pages. Remember that? Before Spotify, we had mixtapes we made for each other. And before texting, we actually had to call somebody's house and risked having to talk to someone's dad. That magical time was the 1980s. And in just a few songs, we are going to go back to the decade that gave us Top Gun and The Breakfast Club and Back to the Future and approximately 9 billion cans of Aquanet. 80s to the max is coming up soon.
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We're doing 80s to the max. The video for this next song starred Bruce Springsteen and a very young Courtney Cox. You know the video for Dancing in the Dark. Did you know there was an original, very different video for that Springsteen song? And that video is for sale. 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

Because every once in a while, you got to let Keith sing one. It's the Stones, as we take you back to the age of leg warmers, boom boxes, shoulder pads, and absolutely enormous stereo systems. Yeah, we did nothing quietly in the 1980s. It's John Mellencamp on 80s to the Max.

0: 80s to the max on UCR weekend. Those guys were in Houston a couple of nights ago, and they'll do a couple of nights in Denver starting on Monday. They are Rush. I'm the captain. It was so cool to see you two go back to their grade school last week. Did you see the video for this? They got some new music out and they went back to Dublin and played at the school where all four members met 50 years ago. If you missed it, no problem. We've got the video and more for you. They did a couple of performances in their hometown. Check it out at ultimateclassicrock.com. We'll give you some 80s U2 coming up next on 80s to the Max.
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wrapping up an hour of the decade when your biggest technological decision was VHS or Betamax. Oh, yeah. If the words be kind, rewind mean anything to you, you're in the right place. 80s to the max, wrapping it up with ZZ Top.

It's another hour of the greatest rock on this or any other planet. Got a leftover from 80s to the max. This one from 1985. It's Dire Straits.

0: Ultimate classic Aerosmith with one of the great guitar riffs of all time from Joe Perry and one of the greatest drum beats of all time with Joey Kramer. Walk This Way, Toys in the Attic Rock. I'm the captain. Thanks for hanging out with us on this Saturday. When we come back, something from 1975 from David Bowie. It was his first number one in the U.S. He had a little help on this one from John Lennon. Not a bad collaborator. That's next on UCR Weekend.
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UCR Weekend. That's John Lennon doing the fame, fame, fame, fame. I can't do that. I'm just a DJ. I am what I play, as David Bowie would say. My singing career going down in a blaze of glory. It's John Bon Jovi. It's UCR Weekend.

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We are contractually obligated to call it Rocktober. That's exactly what we're doing. Rocking on UCR weekend.

0: Tom Petty forever. That's what we say around here on UCR Weekend. Waiting for the weekend. Yes, that is the hardest part. Now, listen, if you haven't been to a concert in a while, either because there hasn't been anyone in your area or it's just too darn expensive to go, or for whatever the reason, we have got your back because we are going to bring the concert to you. It's UCR Backstage, the ultimate fantasy concert. The house lights are about to go down. The crowd is warming up. And our backstage area is officially open. Yeah, we may just need you to sign an NDA before you go in. Something very loud is about to happen. Live in concert rock. There's nothing like it. Stick around for UCR Backstage.
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0: Rod Stewart rocking it right there. He says he is going to stop touring after some shows in 2027. You can read about it. The farewell tour of Rod Stewart. 6 decades on the road. That's pretty incredible. Some hot rod for you right there. You've got the best seat in the house. And even more amazingly, nobody has spilled beer on it yet. Bringing the concert to you at UCR Backstage.
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It's AC/DC on UCR weekend. They had to postpone their MetLife show in the swamps of Jersey last weekend because of the big nor'easter that hit the East Coast. They made it up last night. Nothing stops AC/DC. 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

I don't know what planet he is from, but everybody on his home planet plays a white Stratocaster. It's Jimi Hendrix. It's UCR Weekend.

0: UCR Weekend with Green Day. Hope you're having a good Saturday. We got some rockiversaries to get to. Three very different people, all extremely talented, who we love here. Lindsey Buckingham from Fleetwood Mac has a birthday today. Tommy Lee from Motley Crue's got a birthday today. And we have a happy heavenly birthday to celebrate from Stevie Ray Vaughan. Music from all three of those icons. Coming up in just a few, rockiversaries to rock you on UCR Weekend.
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Hopefully that's exactly what you've got going on this Saturday. A little too much time. 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I want to get off and rock with UCR Weekend and Steve Miller.

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Born this day 77 years ago in Palo Alto, California, Lindsay Adams Buckingham. What a cool name. Happy birthday, Lindsay, to you. We got Rockiversaries and a happy heavenly birthday to the late, great Stevie Ray Vaughan, our pride and joy on UCR weekend.

UCR Weekend with Motley Crue. Sending that one out to Tommy Lee, who was born in Athens, Greece. Thomas Lee Bass. One of the greatest drummers in rock and roll, Tommy Lee. Happy birthday.

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0: UCR weekend with Foreigner. I'm the captain. 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

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CCR on UCR Weekend. Hey, we're out of here. That went quickly. We're back tomorrow, though, with more UCR Weekend Sunday edition. Thanks to Joe Lamardi. He is the showrunner and big boss of UCR Weekend. Our amazing producer is Mr. Johnny Thrash, keeping this show on the rails today, despite our best efforts. Thank you, Johnny. I'm the captain, Herb Ivy. Have a great rest of your Saturday. We're back tomorrow. No fooling. It's UCR Weekend.

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3: 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Up next, from Piggly Wiggly. Reese's Peanut Butter Cups have been the king of Halloween for two decades now. But it hasn't always been that way. In the 2000s, it was Nerds. Now we're going to go all the way back to the 60s, when Sweet Tarts ruled the roost. And then in the 70s, it was Laffy Taffy. The 80s brought us Skittles. And the 90s, well, that was the age of Airheads. Airheads. What'd you expect? 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
2: The most popular Halloween candy for each decade, going back to, I guess, almost forever. Up next, from Piggly Wiggly. Reese's Peanut Butter Cups have been the king of Halloween for two decades now. But it hasn't always been that way. In the 2000s, it was Nerds. Now we're going to go all the way back to the 60s, when Sweet Tarts ruled the roost. And then in the 70s, it was Laffy Taffy. The 80s brought us Skittles. And the 90s, well, that was the age of Airheads. Airheads. What'd you expect? 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
1: The most popular Halloween candy for each decade, going back to, I guess, almost forever. Up next, from Piggly Wiggly. Reese's Peanut Butter Cups have been the king of Halloween for two decades now. But it hasn't always been that way. In the 2000s, it was Nerds. Now we're going to go all the way back to the 60s when Sweet Tarts ruled the roost. And then in the 70s, it was Laffy Taffy. The 80s brought us Skittles. And the 90s, well, that was the age of Airheads. Airheads. What'd you expect? They grew up with Beanie Babies and Tamagotchis.
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0: 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Walton and Johnson in the morning. 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

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Walton and Johnson in the morning. And Classic Rock all day long.

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0: 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Walton and Johnson in the morning. 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
2: 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Up next, from Piggly Wiggly. Reese's Peanut Butter Cups have been the king of Halloween for two decades now. But it hasn't always been that way. In the 2000s, it was Nerds. Now we're going to go all the way back to the 60s, when Sweet Tarts ruled the roost. And then in the 70s, it was Laffy Taffy. The 80s brought us Skittles. And the 90s, well, that was the age of Airheads. Airheads. 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

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Nobody plays more of the songs you love. 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
1: The most popular Halloween candy for each decade, going back to, I guess, almost forever. Up next, from Piggly Wiggly. Reese's Peanut Butter Cups have been the king of Halloween for two decades now. But it hasn't always been that way. In the 2000s, it was Nerds. Now we're going to go all the way back to the 60s,

0: when Sweet Tarts ruled the roost. And then in the 70s, it was Laffy Taffy. The 80s brought us Skittles. And the 90s, well, that was the age of Airheads. Airheads. What'd you expect? They grew up with Beanie Babies and Tamagotchis.
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2: The most popular Halloween candy for each decade, going back to, I guess, almost forever. 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Reese's Peanut Butter Cups have been the king of Halloween for two decades now. But it hasn't always been that way. 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Now we're going to go all the way back to the 60s when Sweet Tarts ruled the roost. And then in the 70s, it was Laffy Taffy. 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And the 90s, well, that was the age of Airheads. 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
2: The most popular Halloween candy for each decade, going back to, I guess, almost forever. Up next, from Piggly Wiggly. Reese's Peanut Butter Cups have been the king of Halloween for two decades now. But it hasn't always been that way. In the 2000s, it was Nerds. Now we're going to go all the way back to the 60s, when Sweet Tarts ruled the roost. And then in the 70s, it was Laffy Taffy. The 80s brought us Skittles. And the 90s, well, that was the age of Airheads. Airheads. 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
1: 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Reese's Peanut Butter Cups have been the king of Halloween for two decades now. But it hasn't always been that way. In the 2000s, it was Nerds. Now we're going to go all the way back to the 60s when Sweet Tarts ruled the roost. And then in the 70s, it was Laffy Taffy. The 80s brought us Skittles. And the 90s, well, that was the age of Airheads. Airheads. 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

0: Not in my nature. Today, we remember the life of a Kentucky state trooper. Pulled a car over on I-65 in Warren County, north of Bowling Green. The driver shot him dead on the shoulder.
1: Jeez.
0: The trooper's name, Hayden Phillips, age 30, 3 years on the job. Wife, three little boys. That's all that really matters.
1: And I know they're trained to expect that, but I know you can't expect that every time you make a stop. But, oh, my God, that is just so awful.
0: Yeah, it pisses me off. The suspect, Amoni Branch, age 51, of Portland, Tennessee. Cops say he had an active Tennessee warrant for a probation violation.
1: What kind of name was that?
0: Amoni Branch, E-M-O-N-N-I-E. How would you say that? Emony? Amoni?
1: I wouldn't say it. Emony? I sure wouldn't name somebody that.
0: It's an odd name. I mean, Emony? I don't know. It's a weird name.
1: Yeah.
0: I don't know how to say. I didn't care enough about the guy to say his name correctly.
1: Oh, God, no.
0: Yeah, he's a scumbag. Shot a cop. I hope he suffers. Innocent until proven guilty, yada, yada, yada. Mm-hmm.
1: More emails along with the phone calls coming in, agreeing with the situation. Charles wrote in, I agree with getting rid of him. I have a good friend that's a captain in the Navy. He hates Trump, and a lot of the brass, the higher-ups, hate Trump. And they were all installed during the Obama years. So that's why. And they need to just get these people away.
0: They put a lot of people in general admiral positions, high-ranking positions at the Pentagon to push an agenda that had nothing to do with keeping America safe. It was about gender pronouns and climate change. And why? Why do we need every part of the government to push a liberal agenda? Can't the military just be the military? Isn't that enough?
1: Speaking of why, I know this. I'm not the sports director here, but I do have to wonder, in the world of sports, why is it in college football that we need Congress, politicians, we need government to undo what college football did with the whole NIL thing and the transfer business? That was the NCAA that allowed that all to happen, right? I mean, the players didn't just get together and go, you know what I'm going to do? I'm just going to make money off of my name, image, and likeness. Now, at some point along the way, college football, whoever governs that, said, yeah, let's go there. And now that they've done it and it's out of control, why do we have to fall back on the government to fix it? Why can't the people that started it fix it?
0: It's a very good question.
1: But the government just wants to take everything now. Today, they're going to have a vote about the insider trading thing for our government public servants, because they serve us so well.
0: Well, why do lawmakers make so much money on the stock market? It seems a little unfair.
2: Because they can.
0: They know what's going to happen months in advance before most people even know the vote exists.
1: Now, would that make it easier to know where to invest?
0: Certainly seems to help, yeah.
1: Well, maybe somebody ought to bring that up to them.
0: Yeah.
1: I guess they just need you to point it out because they're busy doing other stuff.
0: Right.
1: Yeah, like taking our money.
0: Okay. Let's say you were investing in the oil company in the Mideast, and you saw that the military was about to get out of Iraq, and you knew this months, years in advance, well before anybody else.
1: Which it finally happened now, today.
0: That would certainly affect how you invested your money in an energy firm over there. 2003, we invade. Saddam Hussein falls. You all know the story. 2024, Biden era. Washington and Baghdad agree to pull out. And now it's actually happening. It seems to be moving pretty rapidly.
1: Well, it's going better than when we left Afghanistan, is it not?
0: That was a mess.
1: We have different leadership.
0: But some wonder, because of the war in Iran, is this the best time to leave Iraq? Biden signed the exit. Trump is executing the exit and a war at the same time. And the message to Baghdad is, hey, look, just because we're leaving doesn't mean you want Iranian militias, people sympathetic to the Shiites getting involved.
2: As far as that Iranian thing goes, Trump said yesterday or this morning, I don't know when he said it, he's good with doing some negotiating to stop the fighting in Iran. And I'm thinking, what fighting? Mainly we're just going back and forth with, you did this, I said that, he said this. Yeah, we're going to negotiate. Yeah, we're not going to live.

0: up to anything we say we'll live up to in negotiations, so what's the point?
1: Yeah.
0: But I don't think there's a lot of fighting going on. A few missiles flying around every now and then. That's about it.
1: Okay, so what's the market looking like coming up here at the bottom of the hour?
0: I ain't seen no futures yet this morning. But yesterday,
1: it looked, from what I could tell,
0: it was like mixed bag. Dow was down a little. NASDAQ was up a little. So we're going to go after it again in about 25 minutes.
1: They say things are easing up. It's supposed to look positive. Let's see. Dow futures up 168 points this morning.
0: Oh, that's good.
1: Yeah, it ain't bad. Boy, I'd really like to make some money, you know?
0: I like money. You like money? I had no idea.
1: For months, the gains in my retirement have been abysmal each month.
0: Yeah, well, you're in it for the long haul, though, right? You're not expecting to use that money by, first of the year, are you?
1: Well, I'd still like to have it.
0: I'm sure you would.
1: Why? What's going on at the first of the year? Something bad?
0: No, I'm just saying, if it's short term, you should not be invested in stocks and that sort of thing.
1: I'm
0: going to stay liquid then.
1: I'm going to live a long time.
0: That's what I'm saying.
1: I hope.
0: Mm-hmm. Well, everybody's got the plan, right?
1: The other news at the Pentagon this morning is that we are now using the Pentagon to go after drug cartels. The drug war and the drone and raid war. Cartels have been using drones to move drugs around, to surveil an area. The State Department told Congress they want $52 million in foreign military financing so they can monitor the drug trade. Mm-hmm. And this week, drones mapping networks in areas where people seem to be moving fentanyl, cocaine, heroin, that sort of thing. That's actually happening now. I just wonder if people are upset that we're not going to use the Pentagon to fight climate change anymore. Surely you agree this is something we could do with them, right?
0: Well, it seems like a little bit better fight to jump into.
1: Isn't the whole point of the Pentagon? They're supposed to protect us from danger. It's like, wow, what about climate change? That's danger. Sort of. Mm-hmm. Last time I checked, you can't use a rocket launcher to change the weather.
0: Yeah, allegedly. Who knows?
1: Jewish space laser, sure.
0: Well, yeah.
1: Yeah, everyone.
0: We can do that.
1: I don't think you can use a tank for that, though.
0: By the way, speaking of sports, when you asked your question about college football, y'all have not allowed me to do the sports yet. You have not opened. You've just keep pushing me to the back of the bus here with a sport report.
1: No, and it's not the back of the bus.
0: It's just that it's Wednesday, middle of the week. Is there that much really happening until, you know, we get closer to the weekend again? Well, I'm glad you asked. And the sports this morning brought to you by MyPillow. I'm sure you've heard of it. Now, have you tried it? Have you gone to the website? There's a reason so many millions of Americans go to MyPillow.com. And if they're smart, most of them know to use the promo code WJ because it'll save you the most money that you can save with a promo code, okay?
1: WJ, that's the way to save the most money. Always a smart idea, my friends.
0: All right, so nothing happening today, right? Except that the Astros have another baseball playoff game.
1: Playoffs?
0: And now yesterday, I believe we saw the power of the Pope rear its ugly head in Houston, Texas.
1: Whoa.
0: The Pope wasn't actually there at the game, but there were dudes in Pope hats, and the Pope hat had a little, you know, White Sox logo on the back of it and everything. But yeah, the Sox beat the Astros. Astros never was in it from first pitch. I'm gonna tell you, it was not good. But they're gonna start over today. It's a whole new day, whole new pitcher. So we'll see. Braves also won. That's still your favorite team.
1: Oh, I love them, but because the Chicago White Sox have the smallest fan base in baseball. And they've been around for a long time. Some have wondered if they're still relevant. The team's profitable, kind of, I'm told. Some have wondered if they should just go away. The Pope, being a fan of the White Sox, has breathed new life into the entire team.
0: It was cute yesterday when they were showing the Pope. I'm not sure where he was. For a minute, I thought he was at the game. But yeah. I figured they'd have made a bigger deal about it than that if he was.
1: No, if the Pope goes somewhere, you would know. Yeah, that's huge news.
0: Well, they're going to go back at it again today. The Braves kicking it in again at 1. Astros after that at 4 o'clock. Now, tomorrow, we got a little Thursday night football. Steelers. And that's your former favorite quarterback over there for the Steelers.
1: Who's that?
0: Hiawatha.
1: Oh, yeah. I love his name. Yeah. Yeah. Hiawatha.
0: Aaron.
1: Yeah, of course. Right. Yeah.
0: Aaron.
1: Yeah. Aaron Rodgers. Yeah.
0: And, of course, he'll be playing against your other favorite quarterback when he takes on the Browns, because I'm assuming Deshaun.

0: and get another start there.
1: What do you think's grosser, getting the bunghole massage or or going down to the Costa Rica and doing ayahuasca and vomiting and getting diarrhea into a bucket? What's grosser?
0: Well, that beehole you talk about massage there, if that's consensual, that's on you, dude. That you do what you do. Everybody likes something different. Ain't for me.
1: Yeah, they but both seem kind of gross, though.
0: A lot of ladies kept complaining, though, that it was more like, you got to do it. You kind of pushing them into it, and they didn't like that.
1: Yeah.
0: For as college football go, ain't nothing scheduled just now. But I did notice there is a Heisman watch already going on now. We got like four weeks into it. And Ohio State wide receiver Jeremiah Smith. Remember that name? Jeremiah.
1: Jeremiah was a Smith guy.
0: It might be a Jeremiah win a Heisman. He is the new favorite in the Heisman race at this point. Had a big, you know, big game over the weekend. And I saved the best for last, baby. It's good to know hockey is back.
2: Yes, hockey. We're a game into the new season. Don't it seem a little early?
1: I know you don't like hockey, but I have noticed it hasn't been affected by woke hip-hop culture or whatever. Did I just do a racism? I did, didn't I?
0: Yeah, you did.
3: 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Sometimes somebody has to put them in their place, even when I'm a dumbass.
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0: off. No, don't turn up the radio. You want to keep it right here, buddy.
1: I hate when people want to criticize something. So instead of just telling you what's wrong with it, they'll think of something worse to say that's not true.
0: Oh, okay. But it's not true.
1: I think we all know that AI has its pros and cons. There are things that are problematic about it. They say kids are getting dumber because they're using it to cheat on their homework. That's a real problem.
0: Mm-hmm.
1: USA Today ran a piece saying AI is making mass shootings worse.

0: And the source is some anti-gun group. There is no, I looked into it, guys, I had to know.
1: Yeah, I haven't read one story yet that brought AI up around a mass shooting of any kind.
0: There is no statistical proof that mass shootings got worse after AI became common or because of AI. The national counts peaked way before ChatGPT existed and have been falling ever since.
1: But remember, everybody is an expert on everything. Data centers, AI, the law. They know everything there is to know about this, and you ought not doubt them. People get mad at us because we have opinions. I don't read it, but Praline occasionally will be looking at stuff, and there's comments after it. You're like, that Billy Ed ought to shut up because he ain't right. Well, see, I'm too opinionated, said the opinionated person who wrote the response to whatever it was they were looking at. You know, you post stuff on that Walton Johnson thing all the time, and then people comment about it, and some of them agree and some of them don't. But what you'll find out is if their opinion is different than your opinion, then you're opinionated. But they're not. They're just right. That's how that works.
0: You're too opinionated, right?
1: Do you remember talking about a guy named Jeremy yesterday or the day before that you follow?
0: There's this guy on social media. His face looks like he lost a bet because he's got tattoos all over it.
1: Ooh.
0: He did 8 years in a Utah prison. I think the story goes it started off as 9 months, but then he got into trouble in prison.
2: Yeah, they'll slap it on you, man.
0: And now he makes content for social media where he explains what life is like in prison. There's videos on the internet where weird stuff happens at a prison, and he explains it.
1: When you brought him up, it was kind of like, I follow this guy, but I don't think anybody else knows who he is or anything. He's not
0: sure.
1: Well, Daniel wrote an email after hearing that. He goes, hey, I watch that guy too. I follow Jeremy. Now, he's mostly wrong, says Daniel, and he looks like he should be sitting at the detention desk in middle school.
0: I think what he meant was his face looks like a detention desk because it's got writing all over it.
1: Ah, maybe that's it. Yeah.
0: Yeah. I don't know if he's right or wrong, but I do a lot of comp.
1: That's him right there on the TV?
0: Yeah.
1: I see a picture of him now. That's crazy looking.
0: Jeremy McCord is his name, and I find his videos to be very entertaining.
1: Well, we're probably now giving him more publicity than he deserves.
0: I think you'd agree with a lot of his opinions. Mm. Maybe people that have been to prison don't agree with his takes on prison, but his opinions are don't break the law, respect law enforcement, don't join a gang. And then he gives a lot of videos where he gives advice about what to do if you do go to prison, how to not get shanked, and how to not get your stay extended.
2: Yeah, that's always good to know, ain't it?
0: I don't think he's a bad guy. I'm not being paid to promote him. I've never even met the dude. But, yeah, his face looks like he's made a lot of bad decisions in his life.
2: Hopefully, if they ever sentence you or any of you to prison, you'll get a couple of days before you have to go in so you can study up on all the ways you got to act to protect yourself. You know, take a little time and learn the language before you go into a foreign country, like a prison.
0: Well, I do watch a lot of videos on the internet that would make your mother cry if she ever saw them.
1: That'd probably do it right there.
0: We've got a thing coming up in a little bit about a transgender lesbian midget TikTok couple who went out and tried to burn a building down. They're all over the news today. And when you look at them, they look like we don't have Barnum and Bailey Freak Show anymore, but now we have TikTok.
1: Same thing?
0: Oh, for sure.
1: We also have a story coming up here in a little while, or we could do it now. I don't know what else you have planned, because there's an influencer couple that has, they rode a turtle.
0: Oh, yeah, the Ukrainian. We have to talk about that.
1: It's a Ukrainian couple, and they're in Oman, where they have sea turtles on the beach, and they decided it would be funny to take selfies to put on their influencer page to ride a sea turtle while she's trying to lay her eggs.
0: We have to do all that plus sports, and we now have a question, an answer to a question you asked earlier. The accused Fly Dubai plane hijacker is a religious extremist who refuses to shake women's hands.
1: No kidding.
0: Yeah.
1: Who could have expected a religious extremist of some kind?
0: So what religion? Amish?
1: Presbyterian?
0: Gotta be Episcopalian. Fly Dubai staffers accused of trying to hijack the plane carrying 174 people was known as a religious extremist, wouldn't interact with or communicate or shake the hands of women on the plane. The co-pilot responsible for what Israel's defense minister called a jihadist terrorist attack has not been named yet.
1: No, they named the pilot.

0: that part of the world. There'll have to be at least one sexy stewardess on board, and she's got to maybe even hug him. She got to get a hug from the pilot before he can go to the cockpit.
1: I do feel a little uncomfortable sometimes hugging women if I think later on I might be accused of, like, trying to cop a feel or something.
0: You about half a Muslim there, Kenny? Is that your deal?
1: No, it's like, you know, sometimes... Someone's wife or something is like, I'll shake hands. But then sometimes I'm just in a hugging mood. It depends, you know?
0: Well, you know, the best thing to do is the one-arm hug.
1: Yeah.
0: Sideways, one arm, and don't wrap all the way around. Just put the arm kind of behind the back and go, eh, like that, kind of lean in. What is it Johnny Depp does? Is it Johnny Depp that doesn't touch the women when they want to hug him?
1: Yeah, no, it's Keanu Reeves.
0: Oh, Keanu Reeves, that's right.
1: He'll pose for a photo with the woman, but you'll notice his arm is, while it's wrapped around them.
0: It's like hovering just above the body.
1: Yeah, and you really only notice if you look closely at it, you're like, he's not touching her. His arm is in the air, wrapped around her, but there's like a half a foot between her and the arm.
0: Uh-huh.
1: Which is an interesting tactic that'll avoid getting him sued at some point for copping a feel.
0: You think he does that because before he probably got sued or threatened for copping a feel, now he's learned his lesson?
1: I wonder if it was like a situation with his ex-wife or an ex-lover, girlfriend or something, who accused him of being a little too handsy with his female fans.
0: Another woman saw it and didn't like it.
1: Years ago, Keanu Reeves and then who's the other one? Mark Wahlberg are surprisingly conservative by Hollywood standards, and they just don't talk about it a lot. And then what's his name? The Guardians of the Galaxy guy, Jurassic Park, Chris Pratt. Yeah, he's another one. We all know...
0: Very religious, too.
1: Yeah, we all know that they're Catholic, conservative, right-wing, but in Hollywood, you know, you got to go along to get along, so they're not real outspoken about it.
0: Sure.
1: But still, you got to think they're probably hated by some people in Hollywood.
0: Oh, yeah.
1: Speaking of airplanes, topless passenger left vomiting and fainting.
0: Now, was he or she topless?
1: Topless passengers left vomiting and fainting after being left aboard extremely hot plane. Ryanair is disgusting.
0: That's the Irish, I think. So was it a man or a woman who was topless?
1: It sounds like it was both. The plane was so hot that people had to take their clothes off, and then they started vomiting. A woman from the photos, from what I could...
0: All right, dude.
1: Oh, Billy Ed. Oh, you got to see this. Hang on. Let me see if I can get this on the screen for you.
0: Oh, boy. Now what?
1: Well, hang on a second here. We have a situation. All right. I want you to imagine you're on a plane.
0: Show it. Where is it at?
1: Well, the computer's going slow. You're on a plane, and the AC doesn't work, and this pretty little brunette number sitting next to you is so hot she has to take her shirt off.
0: Yeah.
1: That is when we're going to figure out if you're... Islamic faith.
0: Put her right in front of that cockpit and see who looks and who don't.
1: What kind of pit?
2: I got a domestic in progress. No weapons, no intoxications. It is between siblings over who ate the last sticky bun. Now they're threatening to kill each other.
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0: Mama's looking to get busy.
1: Baby's looking good. Oh, baby's looking right.
0: Mm-mm. Boy, oh, boy. So this woman died. 8 minutes. She was gone. The doctors have confirmed that. And she's got an interesting account to tell us. Pronounced dead. Claims she saw what proves that death is an illusion. Her name is Brittany Lafferty. She's from Colorado. Suffered a rare neurological condition called some kind of thing. And during one instance, she says her body gave up and flatlined. And although she was pronounced clinically dead, she said her consciousness did not die. She said, like many other accounts of near-death experiences, she had an out-of-body experience where her soul floated above her body. Claims her soul then entered a realm where time did not exist. So I was suddenly separated from my physical body. I didn't see or even remember my human self. I was completely still and yet felt fully alive, aware, and more myself than ever before. There's no pain, no, just a sense of peace and clarity. She said her thoughts instantly manifested into the afterlife.
2: Ooh.
0: And you know, it takes time for that to happen, I guess. But she was pronounced clinically dead, made a life-changing, you know, realization when she came back, I guess.
2: Sure, she realized that what had happened and wanted to change her life.
0: Death is an illusion because our souls never die. Our consciousness remains alive and our being transforms. And there is knowledge that everything does really happen for a reason. I go with the flow now. I don't get angry or upset when bad things happen. I know that my thoughts and feelings are that powerful helps me live a gratitude-filled life. She wanted to say that she came across some other beings while there. There is a presence or intelligence higher than ourselves that guides and watches over us with unconditional love. Everything happens all at once, as if there is no such thing as time, and yet everything is in perfect order.
2: I believe it.
0: The detachment from my physical form made me realize how temporary and fragile our human experience is.
2: I completely believe her.
0: And it's still sad when people die, but even if you have that belief that they've gone to a better place and they're living a pain-free, peaceful existence now, it's still sad because they're no longer here with us. But be happy for them, I guess, and that's the way to look at it.
2: This is not your final form. There is a world beyond this one. Your meaning, your existence right now is but a footnote in why you exist at all.
0: She felt a release. She said, I came back with a sense of a mission and deep reverence for both life and death. It changed me. What I feared no longer had power over me, and what I used to chase didn't seem important anymore.
2: Wow.
0: I kind of have had feelings like that myself, and I didn't even go into the afterlife yet.
2: Isn't it weird how having something terrible happen to you can change your perspective on everything else? It makes you suddenly realize all these other things you worry about don't really matter.
0: Oh, absolutely.
2: It's strange how a tragedy can change your perspective and in the long run actually improve your general sense of happiness.
0: Can you imagine the change that would come over, say, the president of an HOA if she came back with that attitude? She wouldn't be telling you can't have a basketball goal in your driveway, or you got to move that car that's sitting there too long, or your gutters have to be cleaned out, or your bushes are getting out of control. You ain't mowing your yard fast enough to suit. Is that the kind of stuff you don't worry about in the afterlife? I don't think so.
2: This sounds awfully specific, Billy.
0: No, don't look at me.
2: Did something happen?
0: Not yet.
2: I thought you didn't have an HOA.
0: No, we don't. I'm speaking for a friend.
2: Oh, okay.
0: No, well, I moved to a place where there ain't no HOA. If we get one, I'm leaving.
2: I get that, yeah.
0: You know how they are.
2: Well, on that note, I bet Autumn Daniels, age 32, of Champaign, Urbana, wishes she would go to another world.
0: From where?
2: Champaign, Urbana is a town south of Chicago. Well, it's two towns.
0: Oh, that's the whole name. I mean, like Champaign, Illinois. You mentioned city and state. Champaign, Urbana sounded like it was maybe in Italy or something.
2: It's kind of like Minneapolis, St. Paul, or what's another one? Dallas, Fort Worth.
0: Mm-hmm.
2: Champaign, Urbana is the name of, yeah, what? Shreveport-Bossier, yeah. Champaign, Urbana, that's where University of Illinois is. And Autumn Daniels is 32. She's a lifelong migraine patient. recently went to the hospital. Week-long migraine. Urgent care gives her something called Toradol. The doc says, if it doesn't break, go to an ER tomorrow. So the next day, she does what her doctor said. She goes...
0: That didn't fix your headache?
2: She goes to the Carl Foundation Hospital in Urbana, goes up to the front desk, checks in, brief exam room, vitals. They say, do you get migraines a lot? She says, oh, yeah. Then back to the waiting room. 4 hours later, she's vomiting once every 10 minutes. The sister asks for an ice pack. No ice pack, no doctor, no sign she'll be seen anytime soon. Huh. So the sister drives her to another hospital. Hour and a half, they treat her. More Toradol, anti-nausea meds, the works. Then she gets a bill from the first hospital.
0: Oh, boy.
2: The first hospital never treated her. $410 coded as an emergency room level one visit. She asks for an itemized bill, never gets one. Her state employee plan pays the second hospital, denies her coverage for the first one because she left against medical advice. But they weren't giving her any medical care. I guess a short way to explain this is she waited 4 hours, left untreated, then was billed hundreds of dollars to sit in the waiting room.
0: That's sweet. And they gave her Toradol, which could kill you. I mean, a lot of these medications can. They do come with some side effects. Toradol side effects. Nausea, stomach pain, indigestion, diarrhea, dizziness, drowsiness, headache, swelling. Serious risks include kidney problems, heart attack, and stroke. Oh, please feed me some.
2: Yeah.
0: They don't mention that in the hospital, though, when they recommend it.
2: Isn't this amazing? The same hospital in 2025, she left after hours of misery. Mom asked the desk. They said she wouldn't be charged. She wasn't. The policy changed. Now you can be charged to sit in the waiting room even if they won't see you. I don't understand why healthcare is so terrible in America. We pay the most, we get the least.
0: Exactly. You want Canadian healthcare?
2: No. That's pretty bad too.
0: Yeah.
2: But just because one thing sucks doesn't mean something else is good.
0: I've always heard, and I'm not, I don't ever delve into this enough to be any sort of an expert, so I'm just mouthing off. And I just want to put that out front. But people say that I think the healthcare insurance, medical insurance, would probably be more affordable at least, and maybe better, if we could shop around more.
2: Right, if we would allow you to buy health insurance from other states, that it would all be more competitive.
0: The way you buy car insurance, for example. You get many more choices that way, and then you have to compete more. And these people are just really only... It's like the airlines. It's only like, four or five major airlines, and they all treat you like crap. So what are you going to do? And same with medical insurance.
2: Yeah, that was Rand Paul's idea, is what if the healthcare companies, what if the health insurance companies were national instead of statewide?
0: Mm-hmm.
2: There's been a lot of attention paid to the fact that the healthcare costs are set by Medicaid, Medicare. And since the people that are in charge of Medicaid and Medicare don't care how expensive things are,
0: sure,
2: they're happy to keep things very expensive to please the hospital and healthcare lobbyists.
0: Oh, sure. Yeah, if you have insurance and you don't actually see a bill, you have no idea what the hospital or the doctor is charging the insurance companies.
2: Right.
0: It would blow your mind.
2: So whether you're looking at the state boundaries causing the cost to go up, or the fact that Medicaid, Medicare is really setting the cost. Either way, it's the government responsible for this, and you're the one who gets the raw end of the deal. Whereas there are some people that think the government's the solution. Very much the opposite.
0: Mm-hmm.
2: Sucks, huh?
0: It does.
3: Warning. Warning. The opinions expressed during the course of this program do not necessarily reflect the views of anyone, anywhere.
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11: An image too graphic to show you without blurring it first, but it's the reality for Diana Gonzalez after she says she had about a 1-inch wide piece of her forehead bitten off by another woman during a random attack near 3rd Avenue and Cherry Street in downtown Seattle.
12: Unprovoked. I don't know this person. I've never seen them before in my life.
11: The suspect, identified as 36-year-old Camelia Chodley by prosecutors, is charged with felony assault. Gonzalez says Chodley was sitting on the steps of the Arctic Hotel eating a hamburger when she threw a piece of trash at her and started yelling multiple slurs.
12: And almost instantly, she's like, inferior race, you're an inferior race.
11: Gonzalez says Chodley then spit on her and then grabbed her.
12: And almost instantly, we go to the side of each other. And then that's when she bites my forehead. Like, I could feel her biting me.
11: The hotel employee then broke up the fight and others helped Gonzalez with her bleeding.
0: That's nasty.
13: Here's the thing they're not explaining to you. Gonzalez looks like a white lady to me. She doesn't.
0: Well, that's a white Hispanic, I would imagine.
13: Well, it's just, they make it sound like she was attacked by some white supremacist. What? How much did this person know about Gonzalez when they were attacking? Anyway, I feel for this woman. It's a very sad story. 36-year-old homeless woman named Camelia Chadley with a rap sheet as long as a CVS pharmacy receipt with former police run-ins dragged Diana Gonzalez to the ground, yelled racial slurs at her, bit a full 1-inch circle of skin clean off her forehead like a zombie in a bad horror flick, leaving a chunk later found in a nearby storm grate while Diana bled so much she couldn't even swipe her bloody phone screen to call 911.
0: Lord, that is just so, oh my God, it's just overwhelming. I do think, though, that if somebody called me inferior race to whatever race they are, and then they start attacking me and biting me, I think they've proven themselves wrong immediately.
13: I'm going to go ahead and agree with you on that, yeah. Anyway, prosecutors confirmed the gruesome details, but Seattle Police Department still won't release the attacker's mugshot or race.
0: Wonder why.
13: Despite the slurs making it sound like a white on Hispanic hate crime.
14: Oh, so now you're curious to see what the better race would be. That's a low race, so who is she representing a different race? Well, I want to know now.
13: Camelia with a K, it just doesn't sound like
0: Is it K apostrophe Melia or K-A? Because a lot of times people like to shorten it to just K,
15: like apostrophe or something. No, whatever they call that little hangy down thing.
13: No apostrophe. No.
15: Mm-hmm. But and we can't find her, huh?
13: When I search for that name, I see a lot of Arab people.
15: Hmm.
13: Here's a black woman. Just and people that, with the name
15: Camilla.
13: Camellia,
15: but not like the flower.
13: There's a couple white ladies in here, but it's mostly not white ladies.
14: Oh, not white.
13: Well,
14: that's what you're going with. Well, I heard you. I heard you loud and clear, honky.
13: Well, here's a Camellia who's a leader of an NAACP chapter in Detroit.
15: Yeah, looks pretty proud of it.
13: Yeah, I mean,
15: all right, then.
13: Just saying, you know.
15: And she does look hungry.
13: Because she's a fat girl. That's what he's saying. That's funny, Billy Ed. Anyway.
15: By the way, just real quick, because people are still emailing us about Soylent Green. You ever heard of it?
13: It's from the movie with Charlton Heston. Soylent Green is People.
15: It's actually the name of the movie.
13: Soylent Green is People.
15: Yeah, a lot of emails here at waltonjohnson.com. Kind of like this one from Adam here. Says, I can't believe I have to tell you guys this, but that commercial for assisted suicide in Canada.
13: Yeah.
15: That's pretty much exactly what they had in Soylent Green. And in case you didn't know, because I'll be honest with you, I ain't never seen the movie. I know what it's about. I've heard of it. But it come out in early 70s, and that wasn't something I was interested in.
13: They're feeding people in a dystopian future.
15: It's a New York City overpopulation, climate disaster, and politics, of course. And that's when they find out, towards the end of the movie, I guess, that what they're eating, because they can't raise enough food for the overpopulation, so they're feeding the people to people. And of course, they need them to volunteer, I guess, to go take that assisted suicide. And I'm guessing that's what Canada's doing now. But,
13: yeah.
15: Anyway,
13: they got to make room for all the Muslims and people from South Asia.
15: That's what happens to the movie. The guys in the movie, a beautiful short movie with beaches and palm trees, soothing voices and music, and next thing you know, we turn you into food. All right, then.
13: In the commercial, it starts off, for those that are just waking up at the top of the hour here at 8 a.m., we listened to and watched here in the studio earlier a commercial for assisted suicide in Canada. And there were a few things that struck me as odd about it. First of all, the amount of money that was spent producing that commercial, that wasn't some cheap...
15: No, the television commercials are expensive.
13: It looked like Hollywood produced the commercial. In the commercial, they first show you a very bland, drab, sterile-looking hospital room. They're like, how would you like to die here? And then, all of a sudden, the hospital room, turns out you're looking at there's no fourth wall. You're just looking at a little cubby, and you realize it's on the side of a beach. And it floats out into the ocean.
15: Yeah.
13: And they're like, wouldn't you rather be here in the ocean? Or what about in the woods? What about in the woods flying a whale kite?
15: Mm-hmm.
13: And you're like, why would there be a whale kite? What kind of weird? And everyone's blowing bubbles, and it's a bunch of hippies. They all look like cancer patients, but they're having fun dancing in the moonlight. And like, wouldn't you rather die listening to electronic music with other hippies in the woods while you fly a kite? I don't think
15: it
13: doesn't seem better.
15: Sounds like no.
13: Seems kind of weird to me, but anyway, that's coming soon to America, kids.
15: So,
13: you wait.
15: We got your emails, is all we're trying to say, so appreciate you. SpaceX blasted off a Starship today. Said it's supposed to circle the Earth 8 times and then come back. That's not that challenging, is it? These days, don't we blast off and circle the Earth and come back, you know, kind of regular?
13: Well, I think it's a little bigger than that.
15: You might have oversimplified it a little bit with your simple mind.
13: Yeah, exactly.
16: Why are you so gay for space?
17: And now, the Walton and Johnson Show presents Gay for Space.
13: And it's brought to you by...
15: Drago's. We had an opportunity to swing by Drago's over the weekend because there is one in the Shreveport-Bossier area. And, of course, there's Drago's in other places as well. And they did want us to mention to you that in Baton Rouge and Metairie and New Orleans, those three specifically are having a big Wednesday night steak night. So every Wednesday night, you can go in and enjoy a deliciously prepared steak. And you can have other things as well, but it's a big special promotion going on.
13: Very cool.
15: And you do eat steak, I understand, so you might enjoy that.
13: Yeah. I have a story about that, but I'll tell it later because I want to talk about this instead. DragosRestaurants.com. And if I'm not mistaken, SpaceX, they've got a big facility now in South Louisiana, not far from Dragos.
0: Yeah, they do.
13: SpaceX just hit the world's tallest flying argument. Starship Flight 14 left Starbase, Texas at about 7:46 this morning. So that would have happened, you know, 30 minutes or so ago. First time this thing is trying to stay in orbit instead of just punching a hole in the sky and falling back.
14: This is what's the big deal is that it's their first time to actually, or for SpaceX now, you know, space shuttle and space station and all that kind of stuff. That's not SpaceX. This one is the first time they're going to get her in orbit and stay there for a while.
13: Right. It's also the first time Starship is dropping real satellites, 26 next-gen Starlinks, instead of just proving it didn't explode on the way up. Starship is the giant two-piece rocket, super heavy booster on the bottom, Starship spaceship on top, 40 stories tall, unscrewed today, guys, for 13 flights since 2023. It only did sun orbital hops, go up, come down, sometimes in pieces. Orbit is the grown-up test. Go sideways fast enough that you don't fall home for hours. That's how you actually deliver cargo, and that's the plan.
14: Do they have one of them things where it comes back down and lands where it took off from?
13: I think so.
14: I've seen a video of that, and I would have sworn that was fake. It looked like somebody just run a play in reverse or something. But it launches up, and then it come back down and land right where it was launched from. And that was pretty cool, man.
13: No, it is very real. Musk once said orbit in 2022 and satellites in 2023. The calendar laughed at him. It had other plans. 13 test flights later, more than $15 billion burned up. And Monday is the first official try at real orbit.
0: And they said this thing has 16 million pounds of thrust, which, I don't know, that's a lot. Twice the power of NASA's space launch moon rocket.
13: Yeah.
0: So that's pretty big stuff.
13: So the FAA signed off on this over the weekend. The vehicle is a booster 21 plus ship 41 version 3 hardware pad 2 at Starbase near Brownsville.
0: Good call, Keeney.
13: And so pretty exciting stuff.
0: Of course.
13: If that burn works, about 6 laps of Earth over roughly 10 hours, 10 minutes after reaching orbit, deploy 26 Starlink V3 birds. First operational V3 batch. Those are the fat pipes meant to juice the constellation, my friends.
0: Okay. Sounds exciting.
13: So if you're wondering why it matters besides the live stream, NASA wants this stack for moon missions. Mm-hmm. SpaceX wants it as a satellite truck that flies like an airline. Today is the first day the truck is supposed to use the highway instead of the on-ramp.
0: All right. So they can get up to speed in a hurry. I just noticed that Hurricane Polo is... it's still moving toward the Baja Peninsula. And did you know that the Baja Peninsula is actually two different states? There's Baja California.
13: Sure.
0: And there's Baja California Sur.
13: Right.
0: S-U-R. And that came along later when they divided it. The storm reporting about 125 mile an hour winds heading for Cabo San Lazaro and anticipated to, of course, do what hurricanes do. You know, A lot of flooding, a lot of rain, a lot of winds, and pushing a tidal wave in front of them, or whatever that thing is that they push in front of them.
13: A tsunami?
0: No, it's a wall of water. That's what it is.
13: How come we never get tsunamis over here? It seems like only Asian Pacific islands get tsunamis.
0: Well, if we called them tidal waves instead of some foreign word, maybe we'd get more.
13: You know what? I feel like the American tsunami would be better. It would be bigger. It would be more ferocious. It would be, if America ever tried to do a tsunami,
0: kick some ass.
13: Absolutely. It would be like the Ford F-450 of tsunamis, you know?
0: Can you make tsunamis better again?
13: Yeah, exactly. Mm-hmm. Mitka. Doesn't sound as good, does it?
0: M-T.
13: Yeah, because it's a T, yeah.
0: Wait, what?
13: The tsunami starts with a T, Billy Ed.
0: Don't even get it started.
18: The last time the Alien Enemies Act was invoked, it was used to detain and deport German, Japanese, Italian immigrants during World War XI.
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0: We played this earlier. I remember the weird edit. I wish we hadn't played it again.
1: Yeah, who had the job of going in there and getting all the songs edited oddly?
0: I don't know.
1: I feel like it's the same person.
0: I don't know, but I hate them.
1: They're doing it very badly.
0: During commercial break, we found this old clip of Elon Musk, and we were wondering how old it was. It was 20 years ago today.
1: It was this day in history.
0: That Elon Musk was doing an interview with Wired magazine, and this happened.
2: What is your hope in terms of the impact you will leave on culture, this civilization here?
3: Well, I think what I'd like to do is help solve some important problems. So I think in a small way, help build the internet. And then with respect to the global warming problem, the transition from away from oil and other hydrocarbons to something which is clean and sustainable, I hope to have an impact there. And then with respect to space, I hope to have an impact in helping make humanity a multi-planet species.
1: And for all of those good things that he's trying to do for the planet, liberals hate him now.
0: All right, it says here that was 20 years ago today. At the time, he had 5 living children with his wife.
1: I think now he's got like 40.
0: And his net worth was about $200 million. Today, he's 55. He has 14 children, 13 of them still alive with 4 mothers. His net worth is about $900 billion to $1 trillion, depending on how you evaluate his assets.
4: That's a pretty good jump from $200 million to $1 trillion. I don't know what his rate of return was over 20 years, but it was off the charts, baby.
0: It's interesting to think that most of that money all started with him just being a part of PayPal. He helped figure out e-commerce, and then from there. And it's also incredible, even if I don't agree everything he's ever said or done, that there are people that think he's bad for humanity. It's like, well, what are you talking about?
1: Well, it's because of Trump. They don't care what he's done for humanity. He was friendly to Trump. And that's enough to ruin everything else you ever talk. It's like somebody put just one little spoonful of poop in the punch bowl. Well, you still want some punch? This punch over here hasn't been touched by the poop.
0: Yeah.
1: Nope. Nobody wants it. It's gone. It's ruined now. It's over.
0: If you're not into poop in the punch bowl, join us this Friday night at Fondren's Classic Cars and Guitars in Shreveport. We're going to be telling jokes and having fun. It's the Right Side of Comedy Gulf of America Tour.
1: How about that?
0: Come on out and have a patriotic good time with a bunch of comedians who love America and don't want to shame you because you voted a certain way.
1: I've got some bad, bad news for all of you with vision. If you're blind, you won't mind this too much.
0: Okay.
1: Apparently, the 1980s hairstyles are coming back. Some of the looks that are officially said to be making a comeback for the fall are based on the styles of Madonna,
0: ugh,
1: Cindy Crawford, Julia Roberts, okay, and Princess Di. Now, she didn't have that big hair, you know, that Dallas big hair. That's like famous from back in the day. And some people in Dallas especially still sport that look. But that's the kind of thing. It's retro, and it's, you know, it's 40, almost 50 years old now, and so it's got to come back.
0: Well, two of the names you just said, Cindy Crawford and Julia Roberts, didn't they just have long, pretty hair? That kind of always was in style, right?
1: You'd be surprised how extravagant it was at times when you go back and look, maybe, you know, a Julia Roberts movie from back in the day and take a look. It might surprise you. It was bigger than you realized at the time.
0: Georgia governor suspending a gas tax. You think other states will follow?
4: Georgia governor.
0: Brian Kemp.
4: Oh, him. Yeah. I don't know why I was thinking about Arkansas governor, because we had her on earlier this morning. Well, she was talking in a video earlier this morning about doing some good stuff.
0: Well, she was saying that we're going to try to get less people on welfare.
4: Get them off welfare and get them back to working again.
0: But to explain that point, she was making fun of white guys who play video games, and a lot of people thought, isn't that like the smallest percentage of people that are on welfare?
4: Oh, no, no. More white people on welfare than anybody, man. What you talk about?
0: Yeah, but that's not how you... There's more white people than anything. That's how you calculate it.
4: That's how it works.
0: But per percentage of white people, there's less white people on welfare... Then
1: the racist alarm is going off.
0: The biggest group percentage of people on welfare is black women. Black women on welfare is a large number percentage-wise, whereas white men on welfare is a small number percentage-wise.
4: So you think she should have put a young black man in a commercial? How you think that would have gone over? here's a dude over here who's cheating the welfare system. Let's get him. Get that boy.
0: Yeah, but it would have been honest.
4: It would have been racist is what it would have been.
0: Yeah, but why?
1: Guys, did you hear about Jeff Bezos' dad?
0: Jeff Bezos has a dad? I thought he was hatched from an egg.
1: I thought so, too. Jeff Bezos' biological father, maybe it was a test tube thing, I don't know. He was a unicycle rider in the Ringling Brothers Circus. That's where he came from. He divorced Jeff's mom when Jeff was a one-year-old baby and gave up custody. And don't you think Jeff's probably happy that happened?
0: Wow.
1: You know, because he could have grown up being a unicycle rider in a circus junior.
0: Well, just because your dad has a job doesn't mean you have to do it, you know?
1: Occasionally it does.
0: Really?
1: Sometimes.
0: What do you think would have happened if we didn't have Amazon.com? We'd probably just have some other website, right?
4: I imagine.
0: One of the things about Jeff Bezos, I hate to take away from his accomplishment, but people were eventually going to order stuff off the internet anyway. Don't you think that was kind of inevitable?
1: Somebody had to start it, and it happened to be him.
0: Right.
1: You could have done it, but you didn't.
0: Well, it's not like Tesla. It's not like SpaceX.
1: No.
0: It's like, all right, well, it's pretty incredible that Amazon is so convenient. But, and then that goes back to what we were talking about yesterday or earlier in the show, people getting mad about these data centers. I was driving through the country quite a bit this weekend as I made my way up to Fort Worth, out to Bossier, back to Fort Worth, down to Houston again.
4: Zip, zap, zip, zip, it was everywhere.
0: And you know what I saw out in the middle of nowhere? Amazon warehouses.
1: Mm-hmm. And building bigger ones all the time.
0: Big, giant buildings filled with deodorant sticks and baby diapers and iPhones.
1: Are the neighbors complaining about that?
0: Nobody even talks about that.
1: But

0: They're doing the same thing data centers are doing. They're taking up the valuable land where you could have horses and cattle roaming freely. You know, the what is it? The where the buffalo roam?
1: Right.
0: Yeah, remember that?
1: Not only are they doing the same thing data centers do, Mr. Kenneth, some of them are data centers.
2: What?
1: Some of them are shipping out stuff, and then they also store computers inside the building. The lower level is for consumer goods that are being shipped off to you. And then in the upper level there, because it's a big, massive building, they've got data tower. They've got computer towers. And not that doesn't shock you, does it?
2: No.
1: But nobody cares. No one's offended. No one's upset about it.
2: You know why? Because the Chinese haven't told us we ought to be mad about this.
1: Not only have the Chinese not told us to be mad about it, but that's a place where you go to buy cheap Chinese crap in mass. China not only isn't telling you to be mad, they're celebrating.
2: Oh, yeah.
1: It.
2: We got to have that.
1: Yeah.
2: That's how they make a living. That they keep all them people working over there.
1: Always has been.
2: Mm.
1: All right. So we talked about the woman getting executed tomorrow, and people are pretty mad about that. They're also mad at Chris Hansen now because he busts pedophiles. I don't think people know what to be mad about.
0: What a change in the world where everything is 180 degrees from the way it was 25 years ago.
1: Right. It's a little exhausting to be offended by everything all the time.
0: The most noticeable recently has been the 25th anniversary of 9/11. And, of course,
1: never forget.
0: Never forget. That was everywhere. Bumper stickers and songs. It was never forget. People got tattoos, I'm sure. Never forget.
1: They totally forgot.
0: 25 years later, a Muslim communist mayor is running the city.
1: Yeah. It's pretty disappointing how people act nowadays. Did you hear what happened to Jordan Love's wife? Ronica Stone Love.
2: That's the quarterback for the Green Bay Packers.
1: Yeah, the Green Bay Packers. 35-14 home beating by the Falcons on Thursday night. Ronica Stone Love says her purse with her Sony camera walked out of Lambeau without buying a bratwurst.
2: Mm.
1: She told the tale Saturday on social media to her 250,000 followers. Heart broke a little. Packers season already broken a lot. This is not Watergate. This is just a clear bag that she was able to bring into the sports stadium and someone stole it from her.
2: Mm-hmm.
1: Someone stole from an NFL star's wife at his game.
0: It's, the behavior of fans at sporting events towards fans of other teams, I mean, they're rude to their own fans as well, but towards the visiting team, that has just gotten so out of hand. I would never go to an event in another town. You know how people love to travel? Oh, yeah, we're going to follow my team. They're going to be playing over there and so-and-so. And it's like, I'm just not going to do it.
1: Well, it depends on the city, right? Like, I wouldn't go to Philadelphia.
0: No, obviously not.
1: But New Orleans.
0: Chicago, isn't that where they threw the batteries covered with in ice snowballs?
1: But then it also depends what you do. If you go to Wrigley, very hospitable. If you go see the White Sox, you probably get mugged. So it's one of the great changes that's about to take place, if you're not a big fan of getting batteries thrown at you while you watch your team play a game out of town. Vegas now has the Raiders, and in not next year, but the year after that, they're going to have the Athletics.
2: Yeah, they're getting baseball next.
1: So if you're Vegas is very accommodating to tourists. I got to think.
0: But Raider fans are notoriously vicious, you know, they're scary.
1: Well, they used to be. Are you hearing
0: that
1: now?
0: That was when they were in Oakland.
1: Or L.A.
0: Yeah, I don't know.
1: Are you hearing that now, that Raiders fans are going to Vegas games and getting robbed or whatever?
0: Not hearing about it. And, of course, I'm not asking, so maybe not.
1: No, I don't think it's happening at all. I got to think that's a good upgrade from Oakland to Vegas. I know that was controversial at the time. Also, if this next season is going to be the last year of the Oakland Athletics, again, doesn't that kind of seem like it would be a great Major League Five? That would be great. It's our last season in Oakland. No one cares. Everyone hates us. Mm. No one wants us to win. Our fans don't even like us. What a great time.
2: Is Charlie Sheen busy?
1: That's a great idea for a movie.
2: Stick him in there, man.
1: I'd watch the crap out of that.
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0: imagining a day, maybe tomorrow, where you're standing in line at the airport waiting for the TSA guy to pat you down good, and you're standing in line right in front of the pilot that's going to fly your plane later.
1: Sure.
0: Because they got to go through the metal detectors now, too, thanks to the jackass on that flight yesterday or this morning or whenever it was.
1: You know, maybe somebody shouldn't have given him all those shots of tequila before the flight.
0: That might have stirred people up a little bit. I do have exciting news. Not all the news. I mean, if you listen to just portions of the show today, all you would hear about is baby killings and wife killings and raping and terrorist attacks. But we also have a winner in the Fat Bear Contest that started a little over a week ago.
1: Oh, yeah. I always enjoy this. The Pudgy Bear Contest is back.
0: Our Fat Bear winner, not a repeat champion like a lot of people thought. It's how many of you had money on Backpack? Your winner this year for 2026 is Backpack. He's I got a picture of him here if you want to know if he's fat or not, but you can obviously suspect he is.
1: He's a bulky brown bear. He became famous because he would hitch rides on his mama's back. He is the 2026 Fat Bear Week champion, Backpack, also known as Bear Number 89.
0: Look at that big old boy right there.
1: Yeah,
0: he's a big one.
1: He claimed his victory Tuesday evening, a week after the, this is a thing in Alaska that
0: right.
1: They do. And people logged on to vote for their favorite bear. Officials say more than 2.3 million votes were cast this year from all over the world. They've got pictures of the bears there, and they say he has a very stoic presence on Brooks River.
0: Reminds
1: me of John a little bit.
0: Yeah, except for the fat part.
1: Or the bear part, but, you know, the fact that he's stoic. You know.
0: Sure.
1: It's the first time Backpack's been named the chunkiest bear in the national park up there in Alaska, but winning runs in the family. His mother, Holly, won in 2019.
0: Holly? That was the name of a bear?
1: Yeah.
0: Just Holly the average bear.
1: He got his nickname because he would climb on her back when he was...

0: a cub and crossed the Brooks River, and there's photos of it, too. It's
1: sounds like a lazy-ass bear. I guess that's how he got so fat.
0: Well, he was a baby back then.
1: Yeah, know? Yeah. A they always cub. Make excuses, these kids today, I tell you.
0: But I think part of it is he didn't win because he's really fat. He won because he's cute. He's popular.
2: Yeah. He's got a kind of an attitude with him and his looks.
0: Yeah.
2: Are you a Hot Pocket guy? I don't know how far you go back and how far Hot Pockets go back, but there's controversy today because of a post on social media. Some guy is complaining and mourning the loss of the crispy, what they call the crisper sleeve. Hot Pockets used to come with a little crisper sleeve, and you'd put the Hot Pocket inside it, and it had some, like, a little lining of aluminum foil or something in there, and that was supposedly going to heat it up better and crisp it up, and I don't think it really did much. Well, this guy starts complaining about it now, today, in 2026. They haven't had that in there since 2023, so obviously he's not a regular on the Hot Pocket thing. And he said, he couldn't believe it when he opened it up. There's a crisis right now. It didn't even come with the pocket anymore. Okay, the pocket in Hot Pocket never referred to the crisper sleeve. The pocket was the crust that was holding in the filling. And they said they've made changes to the crust recipe a few years back, and they didn't need the crisper anymore. It was crisp enough already.
0: Yeah, no kidding.
1: Well, I hope they settle this without too much bloodshed.
0: You ever put a little bit of butter on the Hot Pocket before you microwave it?
1: Not before, but after.
0: Another trick is, what is those peanut butter and jelly pockets? You ever do those things?
1: No, never done that.
0: Yeah, they're pretty good, too. They're, I forget what they're called, stuffins or something?
2: Probably.
0: Yeah, they're pretty good anyway.
1: I like my peanut butter with the Miracle Whip, not the, you know, the jelly. I'm not a jelly guy. Well, I like jelly on a biscuit, but, you know, that's a different thing.
0: Yeah. I like putting things in a toaster and then taking them out and having them be done getting cooked and then eating them.
2: So you have a toaster. You could make toast in it, but have you ever microwavable toast?
0: No. How does that work?
2: That seems like the biggest, silliest waste ever. Microwavable toast. Chances are everybody has a toaster.
0: You ever put a little bit of butter on what are the other things? The toaster pops. Those are good too.
1: Oh yeah.
0: Yeah.
1: You mean Pop-Tarts?
0: Yeah. Well, they've got the toaster strudel and they got the Pop-Tart.
1: Now if they got strudel, see, that ought to come with icing. Yeah, that's like that good white icing, you know. That's good eating right there.
0: You put the icing on afterwards. What I like to do is cook it in the toaster oven with the butter. Now I was told this is a fire hazard
2: and
0: not to do it.
2: Endangering everyone that lives around you. Plus you know, heating up that butter before you heat up the food is probably carcinogen of some kind. Watch it. Just watch it.
0: Well, we don't recommend it because it's a fire hazard, but I like to live dangerously.
1: Well, of course you do.
0: Yeah.
1: If you like to live dangerous, you ought to move to Texas. You're already here.
0: I live there now. Why? What's going on?
1: Well, Farmer's Almanac did one of these little surveys, a study. You know, they didn't ask people. They did a study so they would know what state has got the worst, I guess, scariest or deadliest weather. And, yeah, Texas comes out number one. Now, I looked through the list, and I just don't know if the list is accurate or not when it doesn't include California in the top 10. Aren't they always complaining about stuff?
0: I was surprised by this list as well. I think part of it is they know that people in Texas love the Weather Channel, and they love Googling weather-related news.
2: They're trying to drive more viewers is what they're doing.
0: I don't actually believe it. I don't think that Texas has the worst weather.
2: I'm looking at the what they base this on, the ranking.
0: Heat?
2: Tornadoes, hurricanes, and hail. Those were their three things they used to determine. Well, yeah, Texas got that because we got the most tornadoes in a year, pretty much every year.
0: But isn't that partly because it's a big place?
2: Yeah.
0: It's nothing to do with...
2: Exactly. It takes up a lot of room where weather happens. Now, if you had included mudslides, forest fires, earthquakes, and that sort of thing, then you'd have California, but earthquakes technically not weather.
0: So let me guess, if Texas
2: forest fires can be.
0: If Texas is so dangerous because it's big, does that mean the safest place is Delaware because it's small?
2: Rhode Island, maybe?
0: Connecticut. Oh, Connecticut's so safe.
1: Florida comes in number two, mainly because of hurricanes and whatnot. Louisiana.

0: She's doing what?
1: Climate maxing.
2: Mother Nature is on fire, getting hotter and hotter. Mm. Some call it global warming. Mm. She calls it climate maxing.
3: Climate maxing.
2: Oh, sure, her behavior seems extreme. 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Rough. And she's treating you like an angry dominatrix who refuses to respect your safe word.
4: Portugal! Portugal! I said Portugal!
2: Climate maxing.
3: Climate maxing.
2: She's putting the her in hurricane. Mother Nature is entering her hot girl era, and she's going to make you sweat. Climate maxing.
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1: All right, real quick, because I know we're up against a hard one here.
0: I wish.
1: Who is bringing us this very important report?
7: Oh, that would be GetTheTea.com. 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
1: Promo code WJ. Ladies and gentlemen, aliens are asking for your Wi-Fi password. Scientists think they just heard a planet's magnetic field shouting from 63 light years away.
0: They said they got a radio signal, but it was some stupid morning show talking about, you know, dating or something.
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1: Close enough. This story starts back in 2008. Astronomers directly photographed something called Beta Pictoris B, which is very rare. Most exoplanets we only infer from a star's wobble or a tiny dip of light. This one we can actually see. And what it is in English, a young gas giant about 12 times Jupiter's mass, 63 light years away, only 20 to 25 million years old. No ground to stand on, hot, huge, still cooking from birth, according to the report.
0: So if it's 63 light years away, how do we already know about it? Because wouldn't it take 63 years traveling at the speed of light to get here?
1: Well, great question. For years, people tried to hear exoplanet radio signals, and they mostly just got a maybe, a no, or that was the stars, dummy.
0: A lot of static. Probably a lot of static.
1: Well, sometime between now and last year, South Africa's Meerkat Array, 64 radio antennas working as one giant ear, started to stare at the system, and on September 15th, 2026, a team from the Harvard Smithsonian and the University of Oregon got together, and after they were done determining what their pronouns were, they think they heard something. What they heard? Radio bursts, plus a steadier signal between 0.85 and 3.5 gigahertz. The waves were strongly circulated, circularly polarized, they say.
0: Mm-hmm.
1: If I could translate that to the layman's.
0: Sure, please do.
1: The electrons were spiraling along magnetic field lines and blasting coherent radio, the same physics behind Earth's northern lights and Jupiter's radio roar.
0: Well done. That's exactly how I would have put it.
1: The authors say that they think they can hear something there. Basically, they're calling it the first direct detection of auroral radio emission from an exoplanet.
0: Ooh, sexy.
1: Yeah, exactly. And so what does it mean? I have no idea.
0: They don't either.
1: They just think there's something out there and this is proof.
0: Don't you imagine this is just their way of softening up the public so that one day when they tell us that about three-fourths of the politicians that you elected over the last 50 years, they're all space aliens. That's probably why they're pointing to certain areas and saying, this might be a good area to look at over here.
1: Yeah.
0: Because they were from there.
1: Right, exactly. So now the scientists say that Beta Pictoris B is broadcasting a travel brochure. Hey, Mr. O, didn't you say sometimes it was hard to find the Pictoris?
8: Yes, I did.
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2: Well, it's always the best, Mr. O.

0: It's AOC's favorite song.
1: Oh, you bet. She led a sing-along over the weekend, and college kids who are still finding their direction in life are happy to follow her along.
0: Boy, she sure does love throwing Jews down the well. That's her favorite thing.
2: Don't she, though?
0: Yeah. If you are in the Houston area tomorrow, Tuesday, September 29th at 6:30 p.m., I will be the featured speaker at the Houston Young Republicans monthly meeting.
2: How the hell do you work that out?
0: And they asked me to do it.
2: I think nobody else would?
0: I think it's because I don't charge anything.
1: You were first choice, right?
0: I've done it. I love the humor, but I do it almost every year. I do it once a year.
2: Is that right?
0: Yeah, I did it last year.
1: Were you featured last year? Now you're featured this year. That's a biggie.
0: I think I was featured. I think it's because I don't charge anything.
2: They put you on their poster or their flyer or whatever they got.
0: Yeah. And then this Friday night, we're back in Shreveport telling jokes at Fondren's Classic Cars and Guitars. So come hang out at that.
2: That's a cool place, man. And we met the owner, you know, hang out, damn, talking cars, trucks, antiques, and whatnot. Man knows his business, I'll tell you that. I tested him a little bit. He passed.
0: Yeah.
2: He's good.
0: It's going to be great. Yeah, you're going to love hanging with us. So this Friday night, we'll see you there if you're in the Shreveport area.
1: Are you going to buy a classic car?
0: I don't know if I can afford them. They're really nice. The stuff they've got there. I mean, I probably could. They've got a lot of different things there. But.
1: Well, if you need it bad enough, you could sell off 6 or 7 synthesizers probably, and you know, you'd be good.
0: But then my life would be empty.
1: Then you'd have only, what, 30?
0: Well, speaking of spending a lot of money on stuff you want but maybe don't need, Prada is wooing the ultra-rich with snorkeling trips and 6-figure hemlines. When the middle class taps out of the handbag, the brand flies the remaining 12 people to Tahiti and a private viewing of Jesus.
1: What?
0: Yeah, luxury is having a hangover right now. The folks who used to stretch for a $900 nylon backpack stop stretching. So Prada is chasing the people who never look at the price tag. They're flying them to Milan for Fashion Week, locking down the Last Supper, selling them a crocodile bag for $20,000 the next morning, and if they're really good, stitching them a customer archive skirt that hits $100,000. Guys, middle-class luxury is dying, according to this report today in the Wall Street Journal. The problem, every luxury house has jacked up the prices so much that average people can't afford them. So now, in an effort to stay relevant, Prada's flying 100 of their best customers to Milan. Not come if you can. They're paying for the plane ticket. They get a private look at Leonardo's Last Supper, the actual painting,
1: mm-hmm.
0: not the gift shop poster.
1: No, no.
0: And then they're all going on a snorkeling trip, all in an effort to sell them $20,000 wallets.
2: Do what?
0: Yeah.
2: Wallets with $20,000 in them.
0: No, that's how much.
1: No, it's the wallet, price.
0: Yeah, that's the price for
1: the. And Prada, you know, that's expensive. But the most expensive purse ever sold is a Birkin.

0: An Hermes.
1: A Merkin?
0: Birkin.
1: Oh, that's different. Okay.
0: It's an original Hermes Birkin, auctioned at Sotheby's Paris back in July of last year.
1: Pretty sure that's pronounced Hermes, but go on.
0: It's, no, it sold for $10 million. Yeah. Also, there was a Mouad, a 1001 Nights diamond purse that went for nearly $4 million, and an Hermes Kelly rose gold, only $2 million. So, yeah, there are some expensive handbags out there.
1: Wow, the rich are so different from us.
0: Aren't they, though?
1: If I had $20,000 laying around, I would not spend it on a bag.
0: What if you had $10 million? Would you buy a purse?
1: No.
0: I mean, how much money do you have to have total?
1: To buy a purse?
0: To throw $10 million on, I mean, it is a Birkin, sure, but wouldn't you rather have an estate in Tuscany?
1: You keep using that word. Isn't that a pubic hair wig? Is that what that is?
0: No, that would be Merkin.
1: Okay,
0: this is a B with a B. Hermes Birkin.
1: Apparently in Milan, there's a mall called Galleria Vittorio Emanuele II. It's a fancy mall with a ceiling that looks like a church.
0: Oh, God, it's incredible. I've seen pictures. I want to go back.
1: And Prada renovated it so that they could fly the ultra-rich and wealthy there and then sell them stuff to pay off the trip. $100,000 for a skirt. Uh-huh. I'm guessing the kind of woman that wears this skirt did not earn the money to pay for the skirt.
0: That was so sexist. I can't believe how sex. I mean, it's true, but it's still sexist, Kenny. Why would you say something so awful?
1: Is this a little too on the nose? They refer to these customers as whales. So in February, they took them all on a snorkeling trip to look at, you guessed it,
0: whales.
1: Whales.
0: Did a whale eat any of them?
1: No.
0: There is a movie coming out, apparently. I saw a promo. I didn't look into it. But it's a movie about a guy that gets swallowed up alive by a whale and then has to figure out how to get out. I'm sure it's probably, just not real. I don't think it's a documentary. So go with that.
1: That's insane. $100,000 for a skirt.
0: Oh, that's what you're still involved in over there?
1: I mean, that's insane to me.
0: Yeah.
1: All right, here's another thing I've been noodling around with today. Bill Gates, the billionaire, world's oldest business plan here is take the money and turn it into more money. He was all in on AI, remember?
0: Oh, yeah.
1: Loved it. Loved AI. And now Bill Gates, co-founder of Microsoft, richer than God on software, right? Spent years as AI's friendliest uncle. Don't panic. Jobs will be manageable. We've handled the tech before. Now that it's big and it's something that's become a regular part of our lives, Bill Gates has joined the chorus of people who think the government should regulate AI before the doomsday, before revelations happens.
2: The minute his decisions on AI came up, he did a U-turn so quick, I'm surprised he didn't snap his neck. I mean, he turned around on climate change, bam, like that.
1: Then he turned around on climate change because he wanted more data centers. Now he's turning around on the AI and the data centers because he's saying, well, the end could come soon. This could be death to all humans. You're probably wondering why. Why is Bill Gates in 2026 sounds so different than he did in 2023? And I'm talking about this week.
0: Yeah.
1: The short answer is this. They don't actually think AI will destroy your lives. They don't believe that. The very people building AI are the ones sounding the alarm on it. They want the government to come in and regulate it to stop little guys from getting involved.
0: They don't want me whipping up a little AI and competing with them.
1: Well, one of the things that people are beginning to learn, and I mean average people, like friends of mine, you can use AI to generate new AI software.
2: What?
1: Yeah.
2: Get out of here.
1: You can use AI to write software code.
2: So it's like you're having sex with AI and creating more AI.
1: I would not use that.
2: Well, that's how we create new stuff, man.
1: I would not say that analogy.
2: Flowers and trees and the birds and the bees, they all do it, Kenny, and now you're doing it with AI.
1: Sure, Billy Ed.
2: You're creepy.
1: Anyway, the point is, he doesn't want new people getting in the industry. That's all this is about. Sudden calls from the AI top bosses for government regulation has nothing to do with preventing the apocalypse and everything to do with preventing Billy Ed Jr. from starting an AI startup.
2: He's been talking about it. It's something he's noodling on right now. He just figured out what it stands for, so I think he's on his way.
1: Is there any billionaire that's flip-flopped more in his life on big hot-button public issues than Bill Gates?
0: Probably not. Most of the billionaires, they have a tendency to, stick to their guns because, yeah, they don't

0: care what we think. Back they're billionaires. If you had $1 billion, would you care what anybody thought?
1: Well, no, probably
0: not.
1: No,
0: you wouldn't even listen to them.
1: Back in the 90s, liberals hated Bill Gates because he was stopping the little guy from creating a company that could compete with Microsoft. And then when the pandemic hit, liberals loved Bill Gates because he was telling everyone not to listen to Trump on the pandemic.
2: Didn't he also want people to die? Wasn't he big on...
1: There's too many people, eugenics.
2: Yeah, he pushing that idea that there's the planet's overpopulated. Some of you people are just going to have to go. No, not me and mine, but, you know, you and yours. Y'all need to get off the planet.
1: Have you watched these TV commercials in Canada for the assisted suicide?
2: I ain't even been to Canada.
1: They're on the internet, Billy. You don't have to go to Canada to see them.
2: Yeah, good. No, I won't.
1: It's a...
3: Dying in a hospital is not what's natural. That's not what's soft.
1: Huh? It's a woman in a hospital.
3: In these kind of moments, you need softness.
1: And the hospital room suddenly floats off into the ocean. And suddenly you're on a beautiful beach. The most beautiful exit, it says, because no one wants to die in a depressing hospital room. And suddenly she's in a cave filled with plants and candles everywhere.
3: It can take dying to figure out what living is actually like.
1: She's sitting on a beach looking at the ocean. There's a whale flying over her head. In the middle of the forest, it's like a beautiful art display.
2: Oh, I want to go to
3: there. Filling my heart with beauty.
2: I want to be there.
3: With nature. With connection.
1: You see a cancer patient in the middle of the forest.
3: I choose to fill my final moments with the same. I saw the
1: light in your this is...
3: Last breaths are sacred.
1: This is a commercial for assisted suicide. They're on the beach, playing with bubbles, looking at whales, flying kites.
3: In my final days, I see music. I see the ocean.
1: I get it. Nobody wants a sad death, but boy, there's something very unholy about this, isn't there?
0: It's a little off-putting for sure, but, this is how they brainwash people. This is how they get their way eventually. They start slow, and they ease it in little by little, and you hardly even notice. Like John used to talk about when a teenage boy tries to slip his hand into a young girl's brassiere, it moves like a glacier, so slow. She didn't even notice until, oh my God, wait a minute, you're feeling me up.
1: It's probably true, yeah. I can't help but notice Canada is pushing this assisted suicide thing right around the time that they're importing a whole new culture of people.
2: Well, yeah, they got to make room for the new folks coming in, so you folks got to die. That's all there is to it.
1: Government health care means at the end of your life, you generally stay on the taxpayer dime for quite a while you struggle to see if you could prevent your life from ending soon, and... Well, they've found a solution to that.
0: Yeah.
1: Make assisted suicide seem beautiful and romantic and relaxing. You know, why suffer for a few years when we could just kill you today?
0: Yeah.
1: But we'll do it out in the middle of the forest while you're surrounded by kites and paper whales.
0: It's kind of like watching an ad for Carnival Cruise Lines, and they show you all the fun and excitement, and they leave that other part out.
1: When the music, right when the music kicks in that commercial... it's supposed to ease your nerves and calm you.
0: Yes, I wanted to go there. I was being drawn in. They're so attractive. I want that.
1: I feel like that's Satan talking to you in a government-funded advertisement about why you should kill yourself.
2: That sounds about right, Ken.
4: 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Bill couldn't make it. 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

0: we interrupt this performance of the North Korean Maroon Bong Band's rendition of We Will Only Follow You, Dear Leader, to tell you about this very important announcement from our local flagship station. 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
1: Oh, he's known all over the land. Eddie's he's kind of famous.
0: He's putting together the St. Jude Houston Golf Classic. They're trying to raise money for kids in the hospital.
1: And naturally.
0: That's a noble cause. We're happy to help them out. They're going to be doing an event at the Golf Club of Houston. 25 foursomes available. And
1: that's 100 people.
0: One of the reasons why we support this event every year is because families never receive a bill from St. Jude for treatment.
1: You got to go there. I mean, it's pretty sad that you got to be there. So the worst thing to do is throw you a bill later. No, they don't do that.
0: Food, housing, travel, treatment, they take care of all of it. They let the parents focus on helping their child while St. Jude focuses on finding cures and saving lives. And we think that is a worthy cause, something we're happy to support.
1: So are they asking for people to join up to be in the foursomes?
0: Well, if your company is looking for a unique way to give back, sponsorship opportunities are available. In fact, donations or sponsorships of $10,000 or more may qualify for equivalent advertising opportunities.
1: In
0: one of the biggest radio markets in the country.
1: That's not payola, though, right? That's for charity.
0: Yeah, it's for charity. Yeah, exactly.
1: That's the difference, because ain't nobody want no payola.
0: The tournament is chaired by Eddie Martini at the Golf Club of Houston, and we understand that, you know, this is a national radio show. Maybe Houston's not in your backyard. Maybe you can't make it in time, but if you'd still like to donate or support the cause, St. Jude Houston, contact the station. Here are people.
1: When is the tournament?
0: I believe it's coming up in December.
1: Oh, you got time.
0: Yeah.
1: You can book a flight and fly in from anywhere in the world to be here by December.
0: Yeah, so please do. For more information on that, you know, reach out to our flagship. If you're really interested and you reach out to someone here, you know, just go to our website.
1: Yeah, we'll take care of you.
0: Contact. You can email us. We'll put you in touch with the people.
1: What a wonderful thing.
0: Yeah.
1: I love working around here with the good people doing good work.
0: And now, back to the Maroon Bong Band.
1: No. This looks so commie. I mean, they're all standing at attention in perfect spacing and distance. The singers are the military. And that's the only music you're allowed to hear in North Korea.
0: This is the only band in North Korea.
1: Turn the radio on, it's that. And then followed by more of that.
0: Yeah. And then followed by a message from Dear Reader. Leader. I hate how I keep doing
1: that. Were you not interested in what I mentioned right before the break?

0: No, go ahead. The floor is all yours. Ladies and gentlemen.
1: The St. Jude thing kind of distracted us, threw us off, but that's for a good cause.
0: It is. Yeah, what did you want to say?
1: Well, there's a documentary coming out on HBO tonight. It's the premiere. HBO Max. It's old HBO. One comedian, one broadcast booth, one wild and crazy idea. Anybody remember that time when Monday Night Football decided to put Dennis Miller in the broadcast booth? It's a documentary about the 2 years that Dennis Miller called Monday Night Football or worked with the team of Monday Night Football broadcast.
0: It was a little odd, but the games were great. Dennis Miller, Saturday Night Live alumni, notable conservative comic, sometimes too smart for the room.
1: Always too smart for the room.
0: HBO and NFL Films have a long history of great work together, and now they're going to team up and do this acclaimed film, Hard Knocks and Inside the NFL, present to you a film about Dennis Miller.
1: It's called Miller Night Football.
0: I like it.
1: Yeah. I don't know if you remember this. I didn't, but back in those days, it was 2000, 2001, Encyclopedia Britannica had a blog every Tuesday to explain Dennis Miller's references on Monday night.
0: Because his jokes are too smart.
1: They went over so many people's heads. I can't think of any of them at the moment, but I do remember hearing about them, and they were really funny.
0: Yeah, his NFL jokes were too smart for the room, but you know, if you understood him. Anyway, here's a little bit of the trailer.
2: Some of you may have heard that Dennis Miller will be in the booth on Monday Night Football. We weren't lying.
1: Al Michaels
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8: I was just sort of fascinated. It's like, this will be an interesting experiment.
9: Belichick is wrapped tighter than an expectant father's watch.
10: You never knew what was going to come out of it.
11: They're as dilapidated as Snoopy's Christmas tree. This team goes through kickers like Spinal Tap goes through drummers.
12: People either loved the whole approach or hated the whole approach.
13: You see it all stacked together. It does seem like madness.
1: And a lot of his friends are on commenting about that as well.
0: I haven't seen anyone rely on the ground game this much since the Battle of Verdun.
1: World War II.
14: Now, there's a comment after this little story in the news here. One guy says, I wonder if 9/11 played any factor in ending that experiment. He was there in the season of 2000 and 2001, and they said it just seems like there was a notable shift. People, because of the mood of the country, just might not have been into it anymore like they were before.
0: Sure, yeah.
14: Well, I don't know.
0: You know what we say in Miller time? Start blow-drying Teddy Koppel's hair, because this one's done.
1: It's done.
0: And with that, he...
1: Yeah. Hmm. Well, he did have some interesting references, and I know some of the other people in the booth with him often didn't get what he was saying either.
0: No, he was too smart for everyone. This guy's older than the cuneiform in Nebuchadnezzar's tomb. What?
1: Huh?
0: You know,
1: the what?
0: The Egyptian. Anyway.
1: Never mind.
0: The point is, it was very smart. Dennis Miller, you're a legend. Well, if you like jokes that are too smart for the room,
1: He said the Baltimore Ravens head coach was mic'd up more than a mob snitch. That's good stuff.
0: Yeah, it was good stuff.
1: Anyway.
0: All right, so Washington Post dropped an interactive this morning. Trump is remaking Washington the way a hotel guy remakes a lobby, not metaphorically, literally. Grass, granite, gold leaf paint, a ballroom the size of a small airport. He even makes Marine One fly him over the job site like a flying foreman.
14: You'd seen when he flew over the stadium? Texas-Tennessee game. They were low, and Air Force One just kind of just flew over it, man. They lost their mind.
0: Presidents always try to put their stamp on the White House. Obama had a basketball hoop. Biden had a bucket of tapioca pudding.
1: And, of course, he had a hospital room set up.
0: Trump is treating 1600 Pennsylvania like a property he just closed on and the previous owner left beige tile everywhere.
1: Ooh.
0: Trump decides Washington looks tired, sleepy, needs a paint job. This driveway is embarrassing when Xi Jinping shows up, he complained. So, anyway, now the paper says the administration

0: administration is on track to spend at least $900 million on White House construction. That's not a throw pillow budget, guys. That's a small city's worth of concrete.
1: That's big numbers right there.
0: And they're doing something. They're making it look a little better. I guess it needed some work. I don't know if $900 million is the right amount, but I don't know. I'm not mad at them for fixing up the nation's capital.
1: They've wasted money on stupider things, that's for sure.
0: Yeah, imagine that. Instead of spending money fixing up the Taj Mahal, we're going to fix up the White House.
1: Trump, well, yay.
0: The Rose Garden, they did some work on that. Added some statues of founding era figures. So that's kind of cool. The Oval Office, modest tweaks. They worked on the walls, gold on the mantle. He's bragged the room intimidates visiting leaders. That's kind of cool. Like psychological warfare with a chandelier.
1: Oh, boy.
0: It's funny. There's the Presidential Walk of Fame portraits with captions written by Trump. Some presidents get praised. Some of them get dunked on. And that's funny to me. They're talking about a second level over the West Wing. So it matches the two-story East Wing hookups to the ballroom.
1: So it'd be symmetrical?
0: Yeah, that's the idea.
1: I love symmetry.
0: Yeah, make it bigger.
1: It's especially good in real estate.
0: And the Visitor Screening Center, permanent screening building for the White House visitors. Even critics admit this is probably overdue. Above-ground pavilion that looks like it belongs on the campus. The target is summer of 2028 if the review board says yes. Everybody's heard about the reflecting pool, the Lincoln Memorial.
1: Well, the ballroom. Yeah, that's the biggie.
0: Anyway, what's interesting is the punchline is that the Washington Post actually likes the work he's doing.
1: Hmm.
0: They're praising him for it.
1: Wait, the Washington Post likes it?
0: Yeah.
1: That's weird.
0: No modern president has personally redesigned the Capitol this hard. And supporters say he's fixing a city that let itself go in a building. The White House can actually host the world now. They can have events there instead of having them down the street at the Marriott.
1: Yeah. Well, very good.
0: Yeah. It is. I mean, it's fine. It's nothing. When you look at what we're pissing away on other stuff, this is nothing.
1: Oh, no, I ain't nothing.
0: No.
1: No, that ain't big money yet.
0: Yeah.
2: Oh, I don't know if you heard or not, but you did seem interested several weeks ago when it first came into the news. Maria Bartiromo.
0: Maria Bartiromo at Fox Business.
2: Have been officially replaced for interim replacement, have been named.
0: Okay.
2: They said Money Honey. That's her nickname. She the money honey.
0: The blonde woman?
2: Maria Bartiromo has been placed by Larry Kudlow.
0: Oh.
1: What?
2: And now, interim also mean temporary, right? Or maybe it's a tryout or something. And they're going to see if people respond to it positively or negatively. And then they'll let you know. But so, right now, Larry Kudlow, who's not real cuddly looking, I don't know.
0: So then who's going to host Kudlow and Friends?
1: Oh, they're just making him work twice as much for the same pay? That's the broadcast industry way.
0: I mean, this is fine for Larry, but what about the Friends?
1: Yeah. And, that's got to be tough, man. Yeah.
3: So everybody chill. Crooks, criminals, you chill.
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Walton and Johnson in the morning. 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

0: While corporate crime hurts stockholders, but whistleblowers are helping curb both these ripoffs.
1: 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Hold the wrongdoer accountable. 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But the same goes for corporate crime.
0: Then, a grammar expert shares some common word mistakes and says it's how people speak that really shapes our language.
2: People's usage is what determines the language. 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
0: Those two stories and much more are coming your way on this week's InfoTrack. Stick around. The show gets underway right after this timeout.
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0: Both corporations and the government are getting ripped off big time by fraudsters and criminals. But courageous whistleblowers are helping battle the bad guys. InfoTrack's Roy Mackey is here with the story. Roy?
8: Thank you, Chris. Our guest is Stephen Cohn. He's a whistleblowing attorney and the author of the book, The Whistleblower's Handbook, a step-by-step guide to doing what's right and protecting yourself. Mr. Cohn, welcome to InfoTrack.
1: Well, thank you so much for having me.
8: Whistleblowing can take many forms today. Could you just give us 2 or 3 examples of what the most common forms of whistleblowing may be?
1: Well, the most common forms are really under the best laws, which is contracting fraud against the U.S. government, securities fraud, you know, Wall Street misconduct, foreign corrupt practices, foreign bribery, and tax fraud. So people turning those types of claims in are covered under the best laws. So you see a lot more people filing these cases. But on the other hand, whistleblowing can cover national security, the environment, any area in which someone is harming the public interest or violating U.S. law.
8: And I understand there have been several recent changes in laws that are intended to provide better protection to whistleblowers.
1: Absolutely. And the best and biggest change was contained in the Dodd-Frank Act for securities violations, also covering commodities and foreign corruption. It permits the whistleblower to file a case anonymously, which means the government doesn't know who you are, and you can keep complete confidentiality so your employer never learns who you are. So you can file it anonymously, and then the government is required to use your information in a way that won't reveal your identity. And it's our belief, based on 30 years of practice,

0: overwhelming majority of people who see violations but aren't entitled to a reward do not come forward, or though some do. What the rewards do is they place a premium on accurate information about actual violations of law. So what they're telling the potential whistleblower is don't blow the whistle on small minor things or pure speculation. Why risk your job and career over some minor infraction or something that you just think? Why don't you come forward with good, strong evidence? That's the message, because you only get the reward if your information is used to successfully prosecute the wrongdoer and money is obtained. You get a percentage of what the government gets. So if you think about that, it's a complete change in the whole process of whistleblowing. Encourage high quality information. Encourage it going to the proper law enforcement officials. Then encourage the whistleblower to work with the law enforcement officials anonymously and or confidentially and bust them. Prove that violation. Hold the wrongdoer accountable. You know, that can lead to, you know, we just have a case now where someone's going to prison because of what our whistleblower did. It was all securities and other forms of fraud. Let's hold these people accountable. Let's use the whistleblower as the key source of information and reward them if what they say is true.
1: Our guest is Stephen Cohn. He's an attorney who specializes in whistleblowing cases, and he's the author of The Whistleblower's Handbook. You touched on this a bit, but I think many people think, hey, if I blew the whistle on my company for some unethical practice, they may not fire me, but it would just torpedo my career. I wouldn't have a chance to perhaps find a better job elsewhere or get a promotion. Doesn't that sometimes happen?
0: Yeah, and unfortunately, all too often. No one wants to hire the whistleblower. It's a stigma. So even if you don't get fired, it's very hard to progress in your career. That's why these reward laws are just so important. Because if the whistleblower can remain confidential, well, the company never knew you were the whistleblower and you're not going to suffer retaliation. I do want to say that the anti-retaliation laws, so in other words, say you are fired, they require the company to restore you to the position you would have been in had you not blown the whistle and not been fired. So you can see some large judgments and some very creative judicial or administrative orders really restoring a whistleblower to where they should be. So it's not impossible, but it's hard and it's very stressful litigation.
1: There's also sort of a social taboo that I don't want to look like a traitor to my boss or my company.
0: You're right. There's a culture of keep your mouth shut, a culture of shoot the messenger. But I think we have to get over that. Look, if someone violates the law, that's the end. If I look out my window here and I see a lady being mugged and her pocketbook being stolen, I will not hesitate to call the police. But if I look out my window and I see a suite of corporate executives and they're stealing from the pension fund and manipulating stock prices that could hurt thousands of people, I shouldn't call the authorities? That's what's going on. Everyone understands that if you see a person being robbed, you should do something about it. But the same goes for corporate crime. If you see a company illegally dumping toxic material, stealing from their shareholders, manipulating government contracts, stealing from the taxpayers, those should be reported. And I think it's just a question of time before we see a culture change and people do know that they can report these things and perhaps be rewarded.
1: It sounds as though there are certainly some possible missteps that someone can make when reporting wrongdoing. How important is it to consult a lawyer, and at what point is that appropriate?
0: Well, right from the start, and that's why I wrote the Whistleblower's Handbook, 21 Rules. But I'll tell you, the handbook was written based on my 30 years of practice, talking to literally thousands of whistleblowers, what they did right, what they did wrong. What's heartbreaking is when the whistleblower comes to my office, sits down, tells me their story, and I know they have already lost their case because they made mistakes. Stealing information that they were not permitted to take, missing a filing deadline, going to the wrong office. And it's heartbreaking because on almost

0: every case, these people could have had a strong name, maybe qualified for a reward, but they made the mistake. Self-help, just blowing the whistle without understanding the legal framework, generally results in a disaster.
1: Stephen Cohn, attorney and the author of The Whistleblower's Handbook, a step-by-step guide to doing what's right and protecting yourself. Stephen, do you have a website?
0: Yes, kkc.com. And there's also a nonprofit, the National Whistleblower Center, which has great information at whistleblowers.org.
1: Well, thank you again for joining us on InfoTrack.
0: Thank you.
1: And for InfoTrack, I'm Roy Mackey.
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7: If your spelling and grammar aren't exactly perfect, or if you've been a victim of autocorrect or spell check, our next guest is just for you. She's Mary Norris, author of Between You and Me, Confessions of a Comma Queen. Now, for over 30 years, you worked in the copy department of The New Yorker, and you're definitely an expert when it comes to spelling, punctuation, and the proper use of the English language. Well, let's talk about some of the most common errors that you've seen when it comes to grammar and punctuation and spelling. Do some come to mind?
8: Well, fortunately, because I work at The New Yorker, I work with a lot of really superb writers. So I don't see the kind of mistake that I hear often, which is the mistake that my title, Between You and Me, refers to. So many people think that it's rude to say me, and they think I is the right form. And of course it's not. I is fine as the subject of a sentence, but as the object of a preposition, it's barbaric. And it hurts my ears. So, you know, you would say they gave a present to John and me, not to John and I. And so I tried not to ever put that in print because it just reinforces the wrong form, you know?
7: Now, it seems like today when we watch television, for example, maybe television news, and they'll put up a super, you know, with text on the bottom of the screen, it seems like there are many, many errors made out there these days. Is it getting worse than it used to be?
8: Well, there's so much more than there used to be.

0: And when things are on the screen, electronic, I think it's a little harder to see mistakes that way. You know, and of course they go by so fast. We have at the New Yorker a huge website and a lot of people who work for it, but they put out something like 18 articles a day on the website. Mm. And, you know, in the print magazine, we have the luxury of going over things several times, and we have all week to do it. So I hesitate to say it's getting worse because I'm an optimist, but there is a lot more. So I think there are a lot more mistakes that we do see and that we don't catch because the pace of life is faster and because so many people now have the means to be writers, you know, Twitter and blogs and email. Everybody thinks she's a writer.
1: We're talking on InfoTrack with Mary Norris, author of Between You and Me, Confessions of a Comma Queen. Mary, your book has been really well received. It's a New York Times bestseller. Do you think there's perhaps out there a lot of people looking for better use of the language?
0: Yes, I think there's a hunger for guidance. People who have been out of school for some years are insecure about whether their English is still correct or not. And young people, too. Young people, I think some of them feel a little bit cheated that they didn't get more instruction. They say things like, why didn't we diagram sentences in school? The fact is that I didn't really spend much time diagramming sentences in school. But I think part of the reaction to my book is from people who are insecure and they want some kind of reassurance. And I, you know, happy to provide it. Of course, the book doesn't give all the answers. A lot of things are still a matter of choice and they're subjective. So it's good to know that, too.
1: And it seems that the English language is constantly evolving and changing. I guess some things that were unacceptable years ago are now acceptable. Is that correct?
0: Yes, it happens. People's usage is what determines the language. You know, you can know all the grammar in the world, but you cannot fight usage. So if people start spelling things a different way, gradually it does catch on. I mean, bird used to be spelled brid back in days of Middle English.
1: No kidding.
0: So those things evolve.
1: Well, you mentioned a moment ago schools and kids. If you could change some things about how kids are taught these things, such as punctuation, grammar, spelling, what would you change?
0: Well, I would have kids learn a foreign language, actually. That's how I learned my grammar, by studying German when I was in college. And that came kind of late. I'm not advocating that everybody has to take Latin. I didn't take Latin. I wish I had been able to take Latin. But I think when you see how another language does it, you have to reflect on how English does it. And that is what has always given me my grammar, is seeing how they do it in a foreign language and comparing it to English.
1: What would you say to people who look at all of this stuff and say, well, it doesn't really matter?
0: I would stamp my foot and say it does so. Well, the main reason that it matters is that we want to communicate clearly. And we're able, when we speak, you know, we have other things, body language and facial expressions and tone of voice, and we can communicate nuances that way. But when we're putting it in writing, you know, especially email is very flat. It has no personality. And that's why people use all of the exclamation marks in emails, right? You know, you don't just say thank you with a period in an email. You have to put it big, we call it a screamer after it, so that people will know you're sincere in your expression of gratitude. But the other reason, to my mind, that we want to preserve these things in the language is that it gives us a connection to the past. We can't just cut off all the literature from the ancient Greeks up through Dickens and Joyce and say that we don't have any connection with that. It's a wonderful thing to be connected with. And if we keep some of those things in the language as we go into the future, we're preserving our heritage. That's how I feel about it.
1: We're doing a family show here, so we have to be careful. But the use of profanity has seemed to have greatly increased. Your thoughts on that?
0: Well, I think we have to be careful. Of course, if it's overused, profanity loses all of its potency. And we try as New Yorker not to have it used in too casual a way, although people in speech use it casually all the time, and that is one of the reasons it seems to be losing any power. My feeling about it is that it should be saved for times when it's really effective and when it's funny. If it's funny, I will forgive a lot of things as long as I can get a laugh out of them. It still is offensive to some people, and so you have to be aware of your audience.
1: Texting, it's become incredibly popular. Is that a medium where you sort of abandon the rules?
0: Well, a lot of people abandon the rules in the interest of speed and economy. Some of it I think is funny. I often have to look up the abbreviations like YOLO, you only live once. I did see a t-shirt somewhere that said YOLO is for people who don't know the meaning of carpe diem. I kind of enjoy it in other people's work and other people's texts, but I think it has a lot of energy, and I always enjoy finding something new.
1: Well, you've taken a topic that could be, I guess, a little pedantic. You've made it very entertaining and fun in your book, Between You and Me. Mary Norris is the author, and the subtitle, of course, Confessions of a Comma Queen. Mary, thank you so much for joining us today.
0: Oh, thank you, Chris.
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1: A medical study has revealed a racial disparity when it comes to blood pressure health risks. With the details, here's InfoTrack's Roy Mackey. Roy?
4: Thank you, Chris. Dr. Kevin Fasella of the University of Rochester School of Medicine and Dentistry is the lead author of a study that looked at what is being called a blood pressure gap between the races. I understand your study was the first of its kind, calculating how many lives are lost each year to high blood pressure and comparing the rate of deaths among different racial groups. So tell us what you found.
5: We looked at the impact of unequal blood pressure. In other words, average blood pressure values between whites and African Americans. And we found that there was about a 6 or 7 point difference among those who had high blood pressure. What we then did was calculate how many heart disease and stroke deaths among African Americans would be reduced if their blood pressures were the same as whites.
4: And what was the total number of lives that would be saved?
5: It came to close to 8,000 per year. In other words, if these blood pressures were equalized, then there would be nearly 8,000 fewer black deaths per year from these causes.
4: Now, what do you believe the reasons are for these differences in blood pressure between races and then, of course, the resulting death rates?
5: One cause is access to care, so fewer visits to the doctor due to insurance-related barriers. We know, for example, that African Americans are less likely to have private insurance, and when they do, their insurance coverage may be less adequate, so they may be less likely, for example, to have prescription coverage. And depending on which medication is prescribed, their costs can range anywhere from a few dollars a month all the way up to $100 per month for a single medication. Another barrier may be lifestyle issues, inadequate education around the importance of dietary changes, such as eating fresh fruit and vegetables, restricting animal fat, cutting back on salt, getting sufficient sleep at night. We know, for example, that inadequate sleep, disrupted sleep, sleep apnea can contribute to elevated blood pressure. Being able to go out and exercise and then a lack of adequate communication between doctors and patients. Sometimes physicians don't always explain things in language that patients can understand, and oftentimes patients fail to ask the right questions and leave confused about exactly how they should be taking their medication. With blood pressure medications, it should be taken every day. It's usually a lifelong proposition. Some patients think that they can take them intermittently or only when they feel or believe that their blood pressure is up. So all of these factors probably contribute to higher levels, but they're all factors that can be addressed. So we think that this is a gap that can be closed.
4: Now, I was reading an article that combined your study with a study from England. There was a stat that kind of jumped out at me, and it said that Black patients with high blood pressure were prescribed more medications and yet still had significantly higher readings than other racial groups.
5: Yeah, I believe that was from the British paper. It may very well be true. Part of the problem may be adherence. So, for example, if a person is not taking the medication as prescribed, then the physician may add additional medications. So if there's confusion about how to take the medication, the person's not taking it every day, the person will come back with elevated blood pressure, and then the physician may add another medication. So just because you're on more medication doesn't mean that you're getting that full dose or you're taking it every day.
4: So if you were going to choose one thing that you believe would make a significant difference in closing this racial gap in blood pressure, what do you think it would be?
5: I think improved doctor-patient communication. It's important for doctors, on one hand, to make sure that they are explaining changes that the patients need to make, both in terms of lifestyle as well as medications, confirm that understanding so that they're sure that the patient understands it. And I think on the patient side, the patient needs to come to the visit prepared to ask the doctor questions. How does this medication work? What side effects might occur? How might it interact with other medications that I'm taking? How often should I take it? Under what conditions should I stop it? And if they can't afford the medication, ask their doctor if they can find one that's much cheaper. High blood pressure is not only a major cause of death for all Americans, but is a particularly important cause of death for African Americans. And it is both preventable and, for those who have it, treatable.
4: Dr. Kevin Fasella of the University of Rochester School of Medicine and Dentistry, thank you for joining us on InfoTrack.
5: You're quite welcome.
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3: 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Yeah, we're going to squeeze every last drop out of this first weekend of Rocktober. Let's get crazy. 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
4: Come here, baby. You know you drive me up a wall the way you make good.